0: Good evening. I'm Christopher Sullivan-Diaz, and our sports ticker is brought to you by the experienced advisors at Stonebridge Wealth Systems. Nebraska's Drew Grigo was named a first-team freshman All-American by Perfect Game on Thursday. Grigo became the third freshman All-American under head coach Will Bolt and was named a second-team freshman All-American by the National Collegiate Baseball Writers Association earlier this week. The Nebraska track and field team concluded the first day of competition at the NCAA Outdoor National Championships, highlighted by Dyson Wicker, claiming the men's pole vault title in a total of three podium finishes. Jordy Fromm was named the winner of the Honda Award for Softball. The Collegiate Women's Sports Award was announced on Thursday. And finally, in the World Cup tonight, South Korea faces off against Czechia in continued Group A action at 9 p.m. on Fox. 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
2: Four on the shot clock, in the paint, shot on the way, no good. Rebound Nebraska, Huskers have it, 9 seconds left to go. But across the timelines, Price, to Frager. Layup, yes, it's gone.
3: 2.2.
4: Well, Eckley is inside his own 15, Barney at the Husker 30. Snap back to Eckley.

0: Here's Laney. Here come the Huskers. We can attack Manaya Obeche. She's putting on a clinic. It's Manaya Obeche Friday night at the Devaney, 23-14.
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2: Welcome back, hour number two, Sports Nightly, our final hour of the week, because coming up tomorrow night, our best of series continues, and we've got a good one. The Nebraska-Oklahoma men's basketball game from earlier, back in November, correct? And it was at the Pentagon, a offensive fireworks show, but a fun one. And that was part of the spark plug to start the season when Nebraska went on the long winning streak to open up the start of the season. But one of the, I guess, pivotal games to kind of get rolling and build the confidence of the season. So I'm excited to hear that one back.
3: Yes, that I believe the Huskers, they got off to a slow start in that game.
2: Correct? Yeah, and then came out and scored, a record in the Pentagon. And it was electric.
3: Now, remember, they'll be there again November 15th this year. Boise State.
2: They love that atmosphere. They love the Pentagon.
3: And then the women will have, is it Kansas this year or is that the following year? They're going to be in the Pentagon as well. Because remember, they played, I think it was North Dakota State this past year. And then they'll have the opportunity to play there at the Pentagon again. But that was one of the cool, and I would imagine that'd be a part of the documentary too. That'll be a part of a showing on June 15th. That game was a, like you said, a spark to what eventually became a dream season. But looking ahead, I'm trying to see if they have the women's schedule up yet. They do. They're in the Pentagon as well, but it's not listed. I know they have those dates done. It's just not listed on the website yet.
2: Well, the track and field events have started here, I guess. What is it there? It's 5 o'clock there. So, but the Nebraska women's 4x100 team, which we've talked a lot about it this season, but they've been known to dominate the field events, but they have improved significantly with having competitors that have been contributing to the overall team scores on the track. And one big, big bright spot for this program has been the 4x100 meter relay team for the women's team, and they're coming up here in just a few minutes.
3: Yeah, they set a new school record at Big Ten Championships. They just did the first heat of the 4x100. LSU had the best time, neck and neck with Texas A&M. By the way, I have the answer to the question.
2: Okay, go ahead.
3: Kansas this year at the Pentagon for the women,

0: site. So, you know, it's also strategic in terms of what you look for on a resume and all that kind of stuff. It's all, everything that they do is like a huge puzzle. The Big Ten certainly speaks for itself in that schedule, but the things that you do leading up to that is very, very important. And that's a, you know, a neutral site game that you can usually get a pretty decent opponent.
1: Well, it's strategic financially. Teams, a lot of teams now, as Fred has said, they don't do home and home games really anymore with Power Four teams. So the way to do that is you have to have neutral site opportunities to make a little bit more money on both sides. And a way to have, you know, somebody come here and still make some money and have a game that essentially is a home game. I mean, the Pentagon's a home game for the Huskers. And we know they'll be doing that a couple times. They'll be heading on the road for a couple neutral site games that'll act as pseudo true road games, but you'll be able to make some money off of it.
0: Okay, so talked about wanted to dive into the Thorsby saga again, because more coming out today. And now the Texas Attorney General is stepping in and saying that if the Big 12 and the Big 12 teams boycott against Texas Tech, he's going to come after the Big 12 and sue for infringement, all that kind of stuff with, you know, getting messier and messier within the courts.
1: Yeah, this doesn't look like it's... Look, there's going to be multiple lawsuits out of this. I don't think anything in terms of a conference-wide mandate against Texas Tech, I don't think that's going to happen. I think Brett Yormark's going to do everything... The commissioner of the league is going to do everything in his power to make sure that this doesn't look all that messy publicly. As messy as it is now, it could get much worse. If there's now lawsuits, Texas Tech is suing the entire league. You want to talk about, again, last couple of months for Texas Tech athletics. It's been something in itself. I still think we're a long way, obviously, from the season. We're a long way from Brendan Sorsby ever taking the field after a two-game suspension. He wouldn't be able to play until week three against Houston. But there's a lot that has to be sorted out. And the Big Ten, remember, also, they were deliberating about a potential league-wide mandate for every sport and in scheduling Texas Tech. We know the stance that Nebraska has taken. We know the stance that Georgia has taken. It's clear. It's everybody against Texas Tech, but they're going to do everything in their power to try and fight back. We'll see. I still think there's a lot of chapters that have to be written as to whether Texas Tech allows Sorsby to play with all this pressure.
0: I saw, and I apologize, I did not get the source of this quote, who posted it, but it sounds like the Big Ten also came out and said that they will not punish Big Ten teams if they want to not schedule against Texas Tech.
1: Yeah, I mean,
0: they won't stand. They're not going to get involved, but they're not going to get involved with if programs decide that they don't want to play them.
1: I mean, you could. There's ways of going about it, right? You could not schedule teams, just not make it public, right? Behind the scenes, just say, hey, you know, we have something scheduled already. We're not looking for any games, and it's the way that it's become public now, where people are publicly saying that they're not going to. There's ways of not playing Texas Tech without making it public, and I guess you necessarily couldn't prove in a court of law that they're banishing you from their schedule, right? So,
0: to me, at this point, though, and I know it's still early in the process, but the way that, you know, the outpouring of disdain and the threats and all of that, and then the way that Texas Tech has responded, and now that the Attorney General is stepping in, it doesn't sound like, we talked about maybe forcing Texas Tech's hand, doesn't sound like that's going to happen. They're kind of digging their heels in, and it sounds like they're going to keep fighting to have him on the field.
1: They know what's at stake.
0: Yeah.
1: This is a team that has a lot of money poured into that roster, not just at the quarterback position. They've spent a lot of money at a lot of different positions to put themselves in a spot to be ready to win a national championship. It was a team that wasn't quite ready last year when they made the playoff, but they've put a significant amount of investment to be a national championship team. You take Sorsby out of the equation, that severely inhibits the opportunity to win a national title in the most popular sport, and the ability to have the most financial gain is through football. So this team is, this program's good. The AD, the university president's going to fight tooth and nail to get whatever way that they can have the best chance to win a championship.
0: It's just so funny because all these conversations are being had at every single level about what can we do about this. And Texas Tech's basically like, well, come on, we'll take on everybody. We're fighting everybody to go against this.
1: Yeah, that's why.
0: Try to come at us.
1: I I think eventually

0: it's gonna reach a point where the pressure might be too large for Texas Tech to move forward with this. Like you said, they might not be too enchanted with what the plan is if Sorsby can't play at the quarterback position, and that might be a driving force behind it. But I can't imagine what the coverage around. I think it's a Friday night game in week three, the first game for Sorsby against Houston. But you think of the amount of media attention that will surround that will have nothing to do with the football, but just around one person. You think of the massive distractions and the obstacles that Texas Tech would have to overcome with the amount of attention that would be outside of just the wins and losses in the football.
1: Again, and just going back to it, just, and a lot of people kind of chiming in on this that know the legal part of it more, that until something is done, it's just going to keep going back to the courts, and the courts continue to favor the athletes in this. And we've just seen it over and over again. And until something better is in place, all these issues are going to keep getting turned over to, you know, local judges and even state courts. And there's different laws. And most of the time we're seeing it go in favor of the athletes, not in favor of, you know, the college or NCAA or whatever it might be. And so, you know, that's kind of where we are. You can just expect, I guess, until they find some remedies to the system. It's just, this is where we're at.
0: By the way, we're also to talk about other lawsuits and things.
1: Oh, here we go.
0: We're also a week away from the decision. If you remember, the CSC, they had that hearing on the 10th. So yesterday, about associate entities. So why is that important? Playfly is considered an associate entity of Nebraska Athletics, and that's why those deals got nixed, right? So can you find a way in that case to deem that Playfly is not an associate entity of Nebraska Athletics? We will find out in a week whether that will be whether this whole thing's going to be turned upside down, essentially, with the CSE.
1: Yeah, and a lot of people kind of waiting on that to see where things go. Are you can you do play-by-play on relay races?
0: I think a lot of memorization would have to take place. Whoever this is absolutely smoking the rest of the competition.
1: Yeah, they won it last year. They were talking about it. I missed the lane assignments. I think Nebraska was in the ninth.
0: Nebraska was in nine.
1: I think it was third or fourth that they finished.
0: We just run the 4x100. We'll be on.
1: Yeah, I was like glad that you were drowning on and on. I don't know what you were talking about.
0: Oh, wow.
1: By the way, thank
0: you very much. So what did we?
1: I think it was third or fourth. But so you have to have the top two or the one of the best times. Where was it? Did you guys see where the placement was? No. They haven't done the final times.
0: We have not seen the final times, but Nebraska was on the outside lane nine.
1: So, well, we'll have maybe an update for you here coming up, but got to get to a break. Coming up next, how about the bananas are in town? They are underway at Haymarket Park right now.
0: I was watching. I'm watching.
1: You're watching. Unfortunate news, Christopher will not be calling the game on
0: It's unfortunate.
1: Tomorrow
0: night. We were going to do a whole montage, by the way, on Monday.
1: But we had all these big plans planned, but unfortunately, he got the kibosh. He will be there as a media member, though, so we'll still get full breakdowns from Camden. And
0: I've heard they might strip his media access, too.
1: Well, that's unfortunate. Yeah. We'll see. It just keeps getting worse and worse as the day goes on. But, so we're going to hear more about the bananas and how it's going to affect Memorial Stadium and how it's going to look here coming up tomorrow night. So stick around. That conversation coming up next here on Sports Nightly. 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
0: 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It's been almost a year's time. Eric Olson joins us, and he's been a kind of a big help in getting the bananas situated here. They're going to be at Haymarket Park tonight, but the big show will be certainly Saturday, Memorial Stadium. Stadium's getting ready for everything for the show on Saturday. Eric, how's the week been for you? A lot of different things going on.
17: Yeah, it's been good. A lot of things going on, a lot of things hitting my desk, a lot of meetings, contingency plans. And we're thinking about everything right now, so we're just trying to cross our T's, dot our I's, and we're in a really good spot right now, so it's kind of like one of those things where we're just paying attention to the details.
0: Mm-hmm. And, you know, those details are things that you learn more about as you host more events, specifically in this building, right? Mm-hmm. Memorial Stadium. It's different. You guys hosted Zach Bryan here. I believe that was late April, right? What are some of the things? We talked to Troy after that. It was, you know, the first big event in a while outside of football, right? Concert event. What are some of the things that you took away from that that maybe you're taking into this?
17: Well, I think the big thing is with these special events is every single one is different. So it'd be naive to think that you're going into a special event that everything's going to work out perfectly. There's going to be something that goes wrong, or you're going to get a curveball you weren't expecting, pun intended, right? So I think, you know, being ready for the unexpected, I think, was a big thing. For Zach Bryan, obviously, we got hammered with one of the hardest weather patterns I think any event has to deal with, any outdoor event has to deal with. And so we learned a lot about that. I think the biggest thing for us was we did a really good job hashing out communication plans internally, but I think getting that out to the fans externally, we could have been a little bit better at. And rest assured, for this event, we are all buttoned up on that front. We've learned a lot from that one. And for this one, we're in really good shape on that communication plan. Weather plan really doesn't change much. Our IAP doesn't really change much. However, you know, just being better at communication and having those people in the building, we're going to be able to flush it out a lot better if it comes to it for this event.
0: Fully sold out show, correct?
17: Correct.
0: Memorial Stadium. Yep. How fast did those tickets go?
17: You know, I don't have the exact time, but we're talking a matter of days, if not hours. The Bananas obviously have been around for a little bit. They're growing their brand. They've got four or five teams that they've grown now into. It's one of the biggest shows in showbiz, and they deliver every bit of a sold out show they're promising us. So we're treating it like a football game. It's all hands on deck. It's a full blown football game for us. And that's kind of how we're treating it, with obviously some wrinkles.
0: And they'll be at Haymarket tonight. Of course, the show on Saturday here at Memorial Stadium. When did the Bananas arrive here to maybe scope out Memorial Stadium? When did that process begin?
17: Yeah, so, I mean, they came, I want to say they came for a site visit back in, I want to say January. Mm-hmm. It was freezing. It was actually the coldest day of the entire year. Like, it was frigid. And then they get here, and all of a sudden we have a heat wave and a heat advisory. So both ends of the spectrum with them. But they came back in January. They saw everything. They kind of saw the back of house rooms, saw the field. That's where when we actually decided where home plate was going to be. Actually, physically on the field, they actually traveled with a little T-ball home plate. They pulled it out of the backpack and said, "This is where home plate's going," which was kind of cool. I thought that was funny. And then from there, obviously, it was plans, planning, meetings, all leading up to this month. And the first person arrived on Tuesday, and then they've all kind of been trickling in Wednesday, Thursday this week. You know, basically, the whole team is here, obviously, with the game tonight at Haymarket. But a lot of folks are obviously in the stadium getting ready. Merchandise stands are starting to get set up, those kinds of things. So it's full bore now.
0: And we've seen it at Clemson. We were talking before, you were at Florida State when they were there at Doak Campbell Stadium. They've done a lot of different college stadiums. They've done some NFL stadiums. It's a unique setup. So let me ask you this. Where is home plate going to be? What is that going to look like?
17: It's going to be in the southeast corner of Memorial Stadium, right in front of the sideline club. So those folks that are sitting in the sideline club, you're in luck. Those are awesome seats. Mm-hmm. You're going to be within feet of the players as they walk to and from home plate and everything. There's going to be a lot of interaction for those fans, which is really cool. Probably the most unique seat in the house on Saturday. So that's where it is. And, you know, we obviously it's a baseball field, right? So we have it's a full size dimension field, infield, like you would see in any college or pro baseball stadium. Obviously, the dimensions of the outfield fence are a little unique. They actually, the Bananas, strategically tried to set up the dimensions so that they the last two digits of each of the dimensions mirrored some of our national championship years in football. So I think down the left field line's like 194, down the center field is like 196 or 7 or something like that. Mm-hmm. Or sorry, 297, and then right field is like 390s. I forget what it is, but they tried to tie cool. in the facility and the pay homage to the history of where they're playing.
0: Yeah, that's super unique because you want to be unique to each venue and each school that you play at. Talking with Eric Olson, a member of the special events division, taking on the Savannah Bananas here. You've been a huge part of it, kind of that whole deal and getting them here. And of course, Saturday will be the big show. When was the first contact that you made with the Bananas? Like, how long has this been in the making to getting them here?
17: Yeah, I mean, for instance, they reached out for next season like 4 months ago, right? Mm-hmm. And obviously, we're not able to be in a position to host next season, but they start their process over a year out. They do a bid process, so they collect bids from all these different facilities. They obviously want to hit areas they've never been in before, hit facilities they've never been in before, and obviously this was one of them. Center of America. And so it's really easy to route to, right? And they knew how awesome our fan base was, and so that's why they wanted to add like a second game to kind of get just a couple extra fans to be able to see the product, which is the Haymarket game, which is really cool. So the Bananas actually don't really play smaller baseball parks anymore, but they're making an exception just because they know how much anticipation is in Lincoln for these events.
0: Yeah, at Haymarket Park tonight and, of course, Memorial Stadium on Saturday. You know, the anticipation for more events, right? You have one more concert here this summer, but, of course, the massive renovation is going to take things over in the stadium. How does that change sort of your outlook? I'm sure you're looking now at 2028 and beyond about how you're scheduling these things.
17: Yeah, so I mean, obviously, like in my world, we focus on some of the smaller wedding rehearsal dinners, those kinds of things. Focus on Devaney and how we can leverage Devaney Arena and some of those other Olympic sport venues that we have. Beautiful venues, by the way, that I feel like don't get used enough. So we're really focusing our efforts on that, but we're also doing a lot of outreach. We're talking with promoters. We're talking, you know, with other people in showbiz. We're actually going to be traveling to different areas, meeting with different clients and promoters to kind of almost pitch the new Memorial Stadium and what it's going to be like and who wants to christen that thing come 28 and beyond from a special event standpoint, of course, right? So we're going to be actively, you know, kind of hitting the ground, traveling a little bit and getting out maybe to Nashville, maybe out to L.A., and just meeting with people and trying to just say, hey, we're kind of in the showbiz business to stay, right? And we want to be competitive venue to be able to land any recording act or any kind of event, whether it's a monster truck rally, whether it's a, you know, you name it, you know, concert, whatever. We want to be a venue that's a destination that people want to come to and that artists want to play.
0: That's a huge part of this renovation outside of obviously what football Saturdays look like, but what Saturdays look like in the summer and what every day, 365, you want to make this a revenue generator, not just here, but, you know, the renovations at Devaney as well and everything around here. Just how much of a game changer do you think this massive renovation is for, again, going out and getting some of the top line acts?
17: I mean, it's big. I think, you know, right now we're hampered a little bit, I think, on green room space. I think just some of the logistics and operations and how we service our fans, we have challenges with. I think this project is really going to ease all of those issues that we face right now. So while we're, you know, we got to get through these next couple big events, and then get to a couple years of kind of just, like I say, like hitting the ground and trying to recruit a little bit, if you will. Mm-hmm. When that thing comes back online, I think it's really going to be a destination for acts to want to play. And whether it's the amenities, you know, in the green rooms, or whether it's just fan circulation, concessions, merchandise areas that our clients can tap into. We're kind of thinking about all those different areas as we, you know, put the finishing touches on this thing over the next couple of years. And, you know, super excited to see it. It's going to be a learning curve, right? We're going to have to learn a whole new facility. We're going to have to learn all the ins and outs. Like, there's going to be some learning involved there, which we're obviously open to and excited for, but certainly looking forward to really christening that facility and getting that thing going.
0: I love the aspect of recruiting. Like, everybody's recruiting around here. You have the football staff, all the sports staffs, and you guys are doing the same thing. Eric Olson of Special Events joining us with the Bananas at Memorial Stadium this Saturday, a sold-out event. What advice would you give people arriving to this event on Saturday, maybe time before the gates open? What time are the gates open? When should they arrive? What are some of the policies they need to know?
17: Yeah, so we actually have a website. So Huskers.com is our main website. So I'd encourage you guys to go there. There's a big banner that says, you know, Savannah Bananas or whatever. You click that banner. That'll take you to all the information you need to know, timeline, what you can bring in, what you can't bring in. So I'll leave you guys to do your own kind of research there on that. But what I will say is the Plaza Party will start at 2:00 with player autograph signing. So they'll have a little bit of a band up there on on the stage playing their deal. Players will come out. They'll have the bananas and the firefighters. So I think the bananas come first and the firefighters or vice versa. It's all online. I would check that out. Mm-hmm. You know, get a player autograph, meet the players. They're there to meet you guys and to see everybody and sign autographs and take photos. And so, that's going on at 2:00. That plaza party will wrap up around 4:30. Gates open at 4:30, and then it's just normal gate flow like a football game. So it's we'll have about 2 hours before the actual show starts at 6:30, but first pitch won't be till 7:00. So as long as you get here early, you'll have plenty of you'll have an easy time getting in. We anticipate a slow build up throughout the day, right? So you know at 2:00 when that plaza party starts, it's not going to be all 80,000 people there. We expect, you know, 5,000-10,000, but slowly but surely, as you start getting closer to that 4:30 range, folks are going to start coming up to that plaza party. We're anticipating 30,000 to 40,000 people at that plaza party over there on the east side. If for those that remember, College Game Day back in the day was here. Picture that times about three, and so just be ready for that as you try to approach the stadium from the east side as we get closer to gates. But if you, parking lot's open at 10:00, so. Get here. Merchandise opens right at 10:00 as well. Get here. Get your merch. Encourage you guys to buy merch early because the merchandise stands are a little bit lesser inside than they have been in previous facilities. So grab your merch outside. There's plenty of merch opportunities. We have a big, big tent in Lot 12, the East Loop on the east side of the stadium. Grab your merch and then come on in. Merch that is purchased outside will be able to be brought in to the facility. So all that will be kind of a PA gate read that we have, a welcome message around all of our PA at our gates. So, fans can look forward to all of that come game day.
0: Yeah, a lot of great information there. Chatting with Eric Olson of Special Events. And game day for you, what does that look like? I mean, are you running around or do you get to be a fan?
17: Well, it's an interesting question. Part of me likes to stop and take it in a little bit because you work so hard and you become so consumed with the event, almost obsessed. Like if you ask my wife, like I haven't seen her in like the last, I don't know, week or so. So I think for me, it's getting here. It's touching base with all the different players that I know are going to be here early. I'll probably get here at 7 a.m., touch base with all those folks, make sure my staff is good. Go over our game plan, our internal game plan, set them on their way running, and then I'll probably get some work done, honestly, get to my desk, get a little email out, get a little caught up there, and then it's just out to the facility, making sure operationally the plaza party's going off without a hitch outside, then obviously we move inside to the venue for the game. My primary role on game day is being on the field and making sure I'm the direct liaison to both the firefighters and the bananas, and so just making sure they have everything they need from our side of things, from the venue side of things. That's my main goal. And we all have our different roles that all of our staff, our internal staff, so event manager, special events, we've got all of our positions. And then obviously our great partners in our facilities and capital planning staff, they're out there doing their thing, making sure the venue operates smoothly as we're used to in the fall.
0: Mm-hmm. Now, a lot of great stuff there, and you can see how much work goes into this. I mean, it is a lot of work. And you mentioned some of the other spaces too. I'm interested when Devaney's renovation is done, and that's going to be a 10,000 seat building, right? So do you foresee concerts and things there that like unique acts that could be, that's a whole different, that's kind of like us in certain places, a kind of a smaller college basketball arena that like, but obviously we know what that's like for volleyball, but for concerts and comedians and things like that, that's a gem over there.
17: Yeah. I mean, so obviously scheduling is going to be tricky. A lot of these acts that travel these smaller venues, and I consider Devaney a smaller venue, if you will, they're routing their shows 5-6 months in advance, mm-hmm. maybe sometimes. And so the way that our schedule works and how busy that building is from all of our Olympic sports, and it's obviously Husker volleyball, it's their practice facility, and just getting you know, a date on the calendar is going to be tricky for us. So, you know, I don't want to promise a consistent, steady schedule of concerts, if you will, or comedians. I will say that I think the market is hungry for a good comedy, good couple of comedy shows. We obviously we work very closely with PBA, and we understand their schedule and what they're trying to bring in. So we're not stepping on each other's toes. We're very locked. locking tight and lockstep, I guess, if you will, making sure that we aren't cannibalizing efforts with each other. Sure. That's a big thing that myself and Tim at PBA, we really make sure we're together on. But yeah, I think that the sky's the limit. I think, you know, in talking with some people in the region that know show business, I think, you know, this market is really looking at the there's no real good indoor venue for a 2,000 to 4,000 or 5,000 seat concert venue end stage, right? You've got the amphitheater that's outside mostly summer, right? Or the Pinewood, I think they call it the Pinewood Bowl. And you got PBA, which obviously is conducive to those larger shows, 10,000, 12,000 shows, the bigger tours. I think there's some sort of a happy medium in there where that we can find without cannibalizing efforts with our city partners and our everybody that we've kind of got in our inner circle. So, you know, those are conversations that we're having right now. We're developing budgets. We've got a couple of dates that we're earmarking right now that nothing is coming to fruition as of yet. But there could be something on the horizon in the near future, so we're excited.
0: Yeah, there is a lot of sports at Devaney, so it's a lot tougher to kind of schedule, like you said, out in advance. But it is a building that certainly is unique, and there's relationships, too, with PBA, like you mentioned, and all that stuff is out there as well that you have to deal with. Eric, thanks so much for joining us. I mean, this is a lot of work and a lot of time in the making for this event, and enjoy it. Enjoy the fruits of your labor here. Saturday, it's a sold-out event. The Savannah Bananas are here at Memorial Stadium. It's going to be unique. It's going to be different, but it's going to be fun, and a huge thanks to you and your team and the work that you've put in.
17: Thank you, Kyle. Thanks for having me.
0: Eric Olson, special events, and again, the Savannah Bananas are at Haymarket tonight, but also they're at Memorial Stadium on Saturday. Get here early, have fun, enjoy it, and we look forward to the Bananas being here in Lincoln. Back with more of the show right after this.
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5: 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Welcome back to Sports Nightly. Well, unfortunately, when we left you, we were not sure of the 4x100-meter relay standing. They did not qualify for the finals, but plenty of events still to come for Nebraska women's track and field. The men are leading currently, so they had a big day yesterday, as mentioned, so we'll continue to hopefully, they only have one more competitor left tomorrow, so hopefully they can, hold on to that lead, but the women certainly have a number of competitors that could rack up points today, so still have the 4x400 later on today, the shot put, the javelin, and so as Kyle mentioned earlier, Axelina Johansson, one of the most decorated Husker athletes of all time. But we were watching the steeplechase, and that looks like a terrible event.
0: Torture.
5: To compete. Yeah.
0: Torture.
5: And Camden is the track guy. He ran it in high school and cross country.
7: Yeah, I didn't do steeplechase, but
0: what was your event?
5: Explaining it to us.
7: In track, I did the 800.
0: 800, so how far is that?
7: Like half mile.
0: Okay.
5: It's two laps.
7: It's basically just a sprint, though.
0: Two laps.
5: No.
7: It's two laps.
5: Yeah, two laps.
7: Yeah, because 400.
5: Here we go with math again.
7: 400 plus 400.
5: Math.
0: Did Josh do it in high school and or he didn't? He went to Nebraska, so he didn't do it in college. Oh, okay, I didn't know that. But he's a big runner,
7: yes.
0: So that's why I ask.
7: Yeah.
5: All right. Well, we are bringing back joke of the week consistently. We've had it a few times here or there, but it's consistently back now as we have introduced a few other segments, summer segments here. Joke of the week is a staple in the summer.
0: Until Camden, it was unceremoniously hit in the back of the head.
5: You have
0: chair.
5: No idea.
7: You've How many years
5: here,
7: has it
5: you
7: been
5: have
7: now?
5: Not even been
7: it's
5: here
7: been a
5: one year.
7: Years that we've had it now.
5: Three.
7: Yeah.
5: We did it before you guys got here. So yeah. It's been, it's been a staple. So we have brought it back. Camden Cone is in the hot seat tonight. He claims he's got
7: Hopefully.
5: A really good one.
7: I hope so.
5: So you guys know the drill. You can let us know what you think and how you rate the joke. So Okay. Are you ready, Camden?
7: I'm ready. All right, ready?
5: Ready.
7: All right, well, guys, I went to the grocery store the other day, had to get a couple of things, right? And I needed some bananas. While I was there, produce clerk was restocking, and he told me that they weren't going to make bananas any longer. And obviously, I was slightly alarmed, and I asked why not. And the clerk told me that they're already long enough.
5: I don't know.
7: You got it.
0: Chris, do you have any cricket sounds over there? First of all, the momentum of the joke was disrespected when Jess had interrupted the joke.
7: Slightly,
0: so we apologize on this side of the desk. Yes.
5: No,
0: so,
5: but I just said bananas because it's banana week.
0: The rating.
7: Yeah, so
0: of
7: I was
0: the,
7: like going with Savannah Bananas, okay, too. I was like, I got to go on theme.
5: The clerk said they don't make them anymore.
0: You know what the best jokes are? The ones that you have to explain.
7: I mean, yeah. That's fine. I'll pull a David today. David had to explain all his jokes. So
0: what do you guys rate?
7: It's okay.
0: It?
5: Well,
0: that isn't a number score, Chris. I need a number score.
5: So you
7: four,
5: got
7: five?
5: It? Wow.
7: Wow, that's tough.
0: 4, 5, 2.
5: Yeah, ooh. Children of the Corn is a very tough raider.
0: Crypto
5: anyways,
0: went 9.5.
5: Two is really. I think
0: the
5: that's
0: delivery.
5: The lowest score I've ever seen.
0: Camden spelled his name wrong is cool.
5: That's some crypto. If he doesn't give you a 10, No, but two, I think that is literally the lowest score I've ever seen.
7: Duke's
5: since
7: was
5: we
7: better.
5: Started.
7: One that.
5: No, one that I'm didn't not make saying any that. Sense. But this gives you an early 6.5.
7: Okay. That's fine.
5: Art six in Los Angeles fine. Says banana joke. I give it a 7. I'm ready to give out some 10 rankings
0: if
5: for
0: Art's,
5: a
0: if Art's
5: buzz,
0: only
5: buzz
0: giving you a 7,
5: B.
0: I
5: know. LOL. Well, GP.
7: B and banana both start with B.
0: Yes, they do.
7: So, give me some points for that.
5: Oh, boy.
0: You know what? It's always...
5: Dryce gives you an 8.
7: Okay.
0: I give you...
7: it's pretty bad if it's not a 10.
0: I give you, for effort, I give you a 10.
7: Okay.
0: For the joke, I give you a 2.2.
7: Wow.
5: So average that out.
0: I'm you're somewhere in the middle. Place. That's math I don't have in my head
5: 6.
0: Right now.
5: 10 plus 2 divided by...
0: Okay, first of all...
7: Okay. Anything above a 6, I'll take.
5: Oh, boy. All right, well...
0: Look, it's...
7: Well, no more joke of the week, then. Two right. bad ones in a row. So, guess we just have to cancel it.
5: No, whoever does it next week, Chris, Maddie, you guys got to step it up. Whoever needs to hit a home run next week, I guess, to level out the average. But
0: you know what? I like what he did there with bananas, because he was getting in the theme.
7: Mm-hmm. I was trying.
0: He understood what we were going for, what we've been talking about. So I think he was in a corner. He was in a corner of saying, hey, I got to talk bananas.
5: Andrew, 2.2, not just a 2. Oscar in Hanover, 7, fun joke. But lots of love.
7: It's all over the place.
5: Lots of love from the chat. Lots
7: it's
5: of love.
7: All over the place.
5: All right, we got to get to break. We're back to wrap up the show next.
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5: Welcome back. We have to start this segment with some apologies because we got to explain the joke during the break. And once it was explained, we got it. It was funnier, right?
0: Yeah, sure.
5: He said, they don't make them any longer. And I think that is like they don't make them anymore. And he said that, no, they don't make them. They're long enough.
0: Mm-hmm.
5: Yeah. So
0: it was a complex joke. Mm-hmm. It was a banana joke. It was many things. And for that, Camden, we commend you.
5: Listen, we've had a couple bad weeks. Duke didn't end on a high note before he went for the summer. People didn't love that one from Camden, so
0: he's still thinking about it, Duke.
5: We're gonna have to have somebody, the next guy, step up and hit a homer because we're
0: Eventually Jobs got to be on the line.
5: Pretty bad ABs to start this thing.
0: Eventually Jobs got to be on the line. There's some pressure. There's a professional pride that you need when you step up and you do joke of the week.
5: Yeah,
0: it matters.
5: So I'm gonna be out next week. Matt Cotney's gonna step in for us, help us out next week. So that'll be fun. You'll be having a different co-host next week.
0: Yes.
5: So I'll be here on Monday, but I'll be out of town, so be joining on the road. But it'll be fun to have Coatman here in the seat, the studio. I haven't had him in a while. I guess right after he called the volleyball match for JB. So that'll be fun. I am actually on Father's Day going to play with my dad in a scramble. So I've been trying to, you know, pick up my game a little bit. Mm-hmm. Playing in a ladies' league, and I had a pretty big scare yesterday. I have never had the four incident happen to me, and it happened yesterday, and it just so happened to be with someone that probably Husker fans know. Amy Just is also in this league. Her group hit a ball, and they didn't quite call four, I don't think, soon enough. I mean, I hear four, and right as you hear four, it hit the golf cart, and I was right in front of the golf cart, and my heart, it took like two more holes to stop racing. Because it was a long, it wasn't like it was a chip shot.
0: It's a rite of passage.
5: It was
0: in golf.
5: Like, and that's what my brother was saying. He's like, everybody's got to have one of those.
0: You got to have one of those. Look, you never want it to come to a four, but sometimes, you know, your golf game gets away from you, and you just got to yell four every once in a while. Sometimes it's a little bit late. Sometimes there's some close calls, but that's what makes you elite in this sport.
5: Boy, it was, man, it was quite the experience.
0: That would have been a way to go, tell you that.
5: Oh, yeah. So I guess now I'm officially a golfer if I've had that experience.
0: So you're in a golf league?
5: Yep, ladies golf league. So I do that when I can. I'm a shared partner with a lady. So this was my week. And so, yeah, I it's fun. It's great. But that was only my second time because it's been busy.
0: What'd you shoot?
5: I didn't even keep score.
0: You didn't keep score?
5: No. It's not like super competitive. They'll have scramble nights, but I just basically am trying to get better so I can help my dad on the Father's Day tournament. So
0: this is, and then you're.
5: So I'm telling you this all to say the next time we'll chat, I guess once I get back, we'll know where I stand in the Father's Day tournament. So
0: there's a lot of pressure there.
5: Yeah, I know. And I had to give myself a timeout yesterday because I got so frustrated with myself. But so
0: you just didn't play a hole? Like, how did that work?
5: I sat out a hole, yeah.
0: You sat just out drove an the cart, entire hole?
5: Drove the cart and caddy. Told my partner, hey, you need a 7-iron for that.
0: That's why I don't golf anymore. It's mentally exhausting.
5: Oh, well, final few seconds left for us. So, again, tomorrow night, best of series continues with Nebraska, Oklahoma, inside the Pentagon earlier this year for Nebraska. Men's basketball was exciting. One of those very exciting games to start off the season before they entered Big Ten Conference. But I think that was when you started to really feel like this team maybe had something special. So that'll be fun to listen to. And then we'll be back on Monday for a full two-hour show. Nebraska track and field, again, underway all weekend long. So we'll be able to recap that as well. So have a great weekend. Thanks to Maddie Mills, Camden Cone.
0: There it is.
5: Christopher Sullivan-Diaz. I've been telling him I'd thank him all
0: bananas.
5: Week.
0: Voice of the bananas.
5: Kyle Crooks. I'm Jessica Cootie. Have a great weekend, Husker Nation.
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Pink Floyd on Nebraska's Rock Station 94 Rock. George Thorogood right before that here on your Thursday evening. Ben Keller hanging out here with you. Hey, just a reminder, this summer we're giving you an opportunity to pick your pastime. Five Crowns Golf, Plainview, Mid-City Superstore, and Slumberland Furniture of Norfolk, Flooring Solutions, and 94 Rock, giving you a chance to win some pretty cool prizes. I'll give you more details in a bit. Right now, it's the cars. Who's going?

0: Pilots on Nebraska's Rock Station 94 Rock, and that's got stuff you're going to hear on 90s at noon. 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
1: We got some nasty weather heading our way. 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
2: 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Clear sky tonight, low around 53. Sunny for you tomorrow, high near 87. And mostly clear tomorrow night with a slight chance of late night showers and thunderstorms, low around 62 degrees. 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

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Ben Keller hanging out here with you. I've got Metallica coming up right now. It's the Steve Miller Band.

time to fire up the grill. Stop by Pierce Lockers for the best cuts of meat this grilling season. They're open Monday through Saturday on Brown Street in Pierce. 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

0: wrapping up another 94 Rod Block, and that one was brought to you by Pierce Lockers, home of the Roggy Dog. 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

Lizzie on the Rouskas Rock Station 94 Rock, doing some running with Tom Petty right before that here on your Thursday evening. Ben Keller hanging out here with you. I've got LA Guns, The Who, and more coming up right now. It's Aerosmith.

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0: 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Clear sky tonight, low around 53. Sunny for you tomorrow, high near 87. And mostly clear tomorrow night with a slight chance of late night showers and thunderstorms, low around 62 degrees. All right, it's time for another 94 Rock Block. 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

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Right before that, just a reminder, Clearwater Rodeo and concert tickets are available here at the 94 Rock Studios. And this year's rodeo is June 26th through the 28th. 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
8: Today I am commemorating the anniversary of Megadeth's debut record, Killing Is My Business, and Business Is Good. And that is probably the best metal album title ever. The album was released just over 2 years after Dave Mustaine was kicked out of Metallica. Now, initially, Dave thought his career was over before it had even started, but when he hooked up with David Ellefson in L.A., the two of them clicked and set out to create a band that was heavier than Mustaine's former group. Megadeth was signed by Combat Records out of New York City. They were only given $8,000 to record, and that included the fee for their producer. But when they ended up spending more than half the budget on drugs and alcohol, they fired the producer and did it themselves. Yeah, no need to stop doing the drugs. Now, even though Killing is the only Megadeth LP that didn't chart, it was critically acclaimed and ended up being the biggest seller that Combat Records ever had. But when you think about it, who else did they have on that label? And then Megadeth moved over to Capitol for their next one. The song I've got for you today is a rare one. It's a cover of Nancy Sinatra's classic, These Boots Are Made for Walking. Dave changed the lyrics, which didn't sit well with the original songwriter, Lee Hazelwood. Lee threatened to sue if it wasn't removed. Combat caved, and it did not appear on any of the pressings going forward. But here it is right now on your daily House of Hair cut.

0: That's the very rare and very classic Megadeth cover of These Boots Are Made for Walking, commemorating their debut release on your daily House of Hair cut. Hey, grab your phone, head to Facebook, and search for the House of Hair, then click follow. While you're at it, go to dsnyder.com so you can check up on all things me. This is D. Snyder reminding you to never forget, if it ain't metal, it's crap! See you tomorrow.
1: Hey, you going to the comedy festival this year?
2: The what?
1: The Great American Comedy Festival.
2: What's that?
1: The festival they have every year that honors Johnny Carson?
2: Every year? Since when?
1: Like, 2008.
2: What?
1: Where? At the Johnny Carson Theater.
2: In Norfolk?
1: Yeah.
2: Well, who's performing?
1: Charlie Behrens is the headliner this year.
2: Charlie Behrens? I see his videos all the time. He's hilarious.
1: Right? They're also bringing in Bluebird Improv with Matt Walsh. And a bunch of other funny improvisers.
2: That's a pretty cool lineup.
1: And they bring in a bunch of other nationally known comics. 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
1: Yeah.
2: Norfolk, Nebraska.
1: Yes. 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
2: Huh. You know, they really should publicize this festival more.
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6: 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Clear sky for the rest of the night, low around 53. Tomorrow, sunny, high near 87. And tomorrow night, mostly clear with a slight chance of late night showers and thunderstorms, low around 62 degrees.

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And we keep rocking for you right now with Motley Crue.

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I'll give you details of what's happening in a bit. I've got Metallica, Jon Bon Jovi, and more coming up right now. It's Pat Benatar.

0: 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Hey, Greenlight, Great Night means live music. And coming up for you tomorrow, it's Girls Night with Hannah Camelo, Peyton Schroeder, and Emma Sue at the District Event Patio at 7 o'clock. 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

Riding with the captain in Blues Image on Nebraska's Rock Station 94 Rock, rocking the Casbah with the Clash right before that here in the final hour of your Thursday evening. I've got Rob Zombie coming up right now. It's one of my favorites, the Smithereens.

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0: All the 1998 album Hellbilly Deluxe. That's Rob Zombie on Nebraska's Rock Station 94 Rock. And that reminds me to remind you to check out 90s at Noon. 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I've got your NCN Aqua weather forecast and Joan Jett coming up.
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6: 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Clear sky for the rest of the night, low around 53. Tomorrow, sunny, high near 87. And tomorrow night, mostly clear with a slight chance of late night showers and thunderstorms, low around 62 degrees.

Breaking Benjamin on Nebraska's Rock Station 94 Rock. Hey, coming up tomorrow night and throughout the weekend, it's an MTV mini concert weekend. 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I can't wait. It's going to be a blast. I've got Brian Adams coming up right now. Let's go ahead and keep it going. It's AC/DC right here on 94 Rock.

The Rolling Stones on Nebraska's Rock Station 94 Rock AC/DC. Right before that, part of your Thunderstruck Thursday, brought to you by Norfolk Hometown. Hey, we've got high school football action on the air for you tomorrow night. That's right, we've got the Northeast Nebraska All-Star Football Classic at 7.

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3: Destructive winds is just deadly.
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3: 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Sunday for your Friday with a high near 87, winds out of the south-southwest to 10, increasing to 15 in the afternoon. Winds to gust as high as 25 miles per hour. For tonight, scattered showers and thunderstorms, mainly in the overnight period, with a low getting down to around 62 degrees.
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14: 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That or their rockness. Or rocker. 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
2: What's that?
1: The festival they have every year that honors Johnny Carson?
2: Every year? Since when?
1: Like 2008.
2: What? Where?
1: At the Johnny Carson Theater.
2: In Norfolk?
1: Yeah.
2: Well, who's performing?
1: Charlie Behrens is the headliner this year.
2: Charlie Behrens? I see his videos all the time. He's hilarious.
1: Right? They're also bringing in Bluebird Improv with Matt Walsh. And a bunch of other funny improvisers.
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2: Huh. You know, they really should publicize this festival more.
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6: 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Sunny for your Friday with a high near 87. Winds out of the south-southwest to 10, increasing to 15 in the afternoon. Winds can gust as high as 25 miles per hour. For tonight, scattered showers and thunderstorms, mainly in the overnight period, with a low getting down to around 62 degrees.

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1: Really? I'm missing it? 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
3: Destructive winds is just deadly.
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8: 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Sunny for your Friday with a high near 87. Winds out of the south-southwest to 10, increasing to 15 in the afternoon. Winds can gust as high as 25 miles per hour. For tonight, scattered showers and thunderstorms, mainly in the overnight period, with a low getting down to around 62 degrees.
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0: The Riddler's left us another riddle, Robin. I don't break, but I block. I don't stop, but I rock. What am I?
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Austin 3:16 says, you better not turn the channel during this 94 Rock Block. And that's the bottom line, because Stone Cold said so.

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2: 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Sunny for your Friday with a high near 87. Winds out of the south-southwest to 10, increasing to 15 in the afternoon. Winds can gust as high as 25 miles per hour. For tonight, scattered showers and thunderstorms, mainly in the overnight period, with a low getting down to around 62 degrees.
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Anyone? Anyone? Bueller? 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
4: 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Sunny for your Friday with a high near 87. Winds out of the south-southwest to 10, increasing to 15 in the afternoon. Winds can gust as high as 25 miles per hour. For tonight, scattered showers and thunderstorms, mainly in the overnight period, with a low getting down to around 62 degrees.
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3: Destructive winds is just deadly.
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7: 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Sunny for your Friday with a high near 87. Winds out of the south-southwest to 10, increasing to 15 in the afternoon. Winds can gust as high as 25 miles per hour. For tonight, scattered showers and thunderstorms, mainly in the overnight period, with a low getting down to around 62 degrees.
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1: 56 degrees at 6:13, sunny and 88 today. Good morning. Welcome to the fifth step in our five-step work week program. Some people call it a Friday. Mookie in the morning, Holly Weird Minute, Tea Time with the T-Man coming up. And you know them from the song I Melt With You. 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
3: Oh, please. Hillary don't need it. Aunt Flo never leaves our house. Yes, dear. I know. With the wings. Right, dear. Whatever you say, dear.
1: Aunt Flomax. I am invincible. Keeps the witch on the broom. I am

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0: Hey, you going to the comedy festival this year?
1: The what?
0: The Great American Comedy Festival.
1: What's that?
0: The festival they have every year that honors Johnny Carson?
1: Every year? Since when?
0: Like, 2008.
1: What? Where?
0: At the Johnny Carson Theater.
1: In Norfolk?
0: Yeah.
1: Well, who's performing?
0: Charlie Behrens is the headliner this year.
1: Charlie Behrens? I see his videos all the time. He's hilarious.
0: Right? They're also bringing in Bluebird Improv with Matt Walsh. And a bunch of other funny improvisers.
1: That's a pretty cool lineup.
0: And they bring in a bunch of other nationally known comics. They have a world-class magic and comedy show. And the adults-only late show at the District Event Center.
1: And this is in Norfolk?
0: Yeah.
1: Norfolk, Nebraska.
0: Yes. Look, go to their website, greatamericancomedyfestival.com. You can buy tickets there, see their full lineup, even check out who's performed in the past.
1: Huh. You know, they really should publicize this festival more.
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2: 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Don't miss their annual fishing derby this Saturday from 8:30 to 11 at Skyview Lake for children ages 3 through 13. Get more information on the Norfolk Lions Club Facebook page. For the second time in the last few months, the town of Genoa experienced a water emergency on Thursday. A main break on Jaguar Road left Genoa with a minimal water supply coming into town. Authorities were able to resolve the situation by about 8 p.m. Thursday. They do ask citizens to still not water their lawn or garden until further notice. Genoa residents can contact city officials if they need bottled water. There is a glimmer of good news amid a lot of not-so-good news in the battle to control the South Fork Fire in the Nebraska Panhandle near Fort Robinson State Park. The blaze burning near Crawford has now grown to over 23,000 acres, but Bill Reed with the Rocky Mountain Complex Incident Management Team said Thursday they've contained 5% of the blaze on the west side near where the fire started.
5: We did see some growth up here, and this is pretty remote country up here. Right now, the only way that we have access up there is with hand crews or boots on the ground. So we're not able to access this with engines. So it's definitely people walking with hand tools, but working this edge, looking to secure it and get this all tied up so we can prevent any further movement to the north.
2: Evacuation orders remain in place for Fort Robinson State Park and parts of Crawford. While the future of the Democratic candidate remains in doubt whether she runs for a spot in Washington, D.C. this November, Senator Pete Ricketts is likely to have at least one person running against him. Independent candidate Dan Osborne brought in more than 12,000 signatures to the Secretary of State's office Thursday, more than three times the required amount. Osborne says he believes it's time for people from all parties to come together under a coalition to have the working class better represented in the federal government.
6: I really want to fight to create a true free market with that competition will bring down costs. Because right now, I believe in the words of Abraham Lincoln, a government by and for the people. And right now it seems like it's a government for the 1% corporations. And that's certainly something I'm going to take to Washington, D.C. and fight for all these people that have built this country with their bare hands.
2: Osborne ran for Senate as an independent 2 years ago, with Senator Deb Fischer defeating him by a 53-47 advantage. That's your latest in news. For more, visit newschannelnebraska.com.
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2: 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Sunny and 88 for your Friday, low of 62 tonight. Scattered thunderstorms in the morning on Saturday. After that, partly cloudy and 75. Currently 57, Hollywood Minute, tea time with the T-Man coming up. And next hour, you know them for the song I Melt With You. We'll talk with the band Modern English. Right now, the crew and the doctor, 94 Rocker.

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1: So, Anthony, you have an experience actually under the bridge. You felt alienated. You felt alone. And you said to yourself, oh, God, this is the feeling of loneliness, and it's horrible. And you actually said the lyrics to yourself.
2: I had certainly alienated myself from the rest of the world. And then I wrote a little poem to myself, which was on the very last page of my notebook. And sitting with Rick Rubin, he's like, what else you got? What else you got? And I'm like, that's really all I got. He's like, well, what's this poem on the back page? And I'm like, that's personal. How does it go? So I sang it to him, and he said, that's a song.

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1: Here they are.

0: They're remaking the movie Escape from New York. Kurt Russell is reportedly keeping an eye out for the script. That joke is for us boomers. AMC Theaters is postponing its live stream concert series because summer movies are doing so well. Somebody should tell that to Masters of the Universe. Sorry. Toy Story 5 opens next week. You can tell the characters are getting old because Buzz struggles to keep his Woody.
1: Welcome

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1: This is it, baby, the show.
0: Yeah! 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
3: All right, well, I wasn't technically old enough to drink.
2: Imagine we're having it now. You're just watching a 90s movie.
3: Oh, okay.
2: So drink up there, drunky.
3: Yeah, having a beer. Where's the popcorn at in this thing? Because that's my go-to, but I guess if I had to pick one of these, I'm going to go with good old nacho Doritos.
2: Nice.
3: Then some peanut M&M's with that.
2: Wait, no Reese's? You're peanut butter boy.
3: I know. Peanut M&M's.
2: Okay.
3: At a movie, they last longer.
2: Okay, I'll give you that. Also, I used to like to put the M&M's like on my knee and then flick it into the crowd, and it would randomly hit someone in the head down the front row. Where'd that come from? Sorry. If that ever happened to you, that was me.
3: It's a wonder you made it past childhood.
2: It is. That was me. I was doing that when I was in my 30s.
3: And I'm a fan of a good comedy. Dumb and Dumber it is for me.
2: Oh, yeah, you betcha, dear. Well, you know me. 17 years sober, so give me a Coke. Cool Ranch Doritos. I'll take that Reese's Peanut Butter Cup. And I am a Tarantino apologist. Pulp Fiction. I was watching it in the 90s. I still watch it now. I have indoctrinated my son into the Church of Quentin. He loves all the movies, too. So, oh, yeah, you betcha, dear. Let us know on Facebook, National Movie Night. Build your 90s movie night.
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2: That's Sean McDonough on ESPN. The Carolina Hurricanes are one win away from their first Stanley Cup in 20 years and their second in franchise history after a 4-2 win over the Vegas Golden Knights on Thursday evening. The Canes now lead the series 3-2, game 6 in Vegas Sunday night. The College World Series is upon us. Two matchups today in Omaha, Troy versus West Virginia in the afternoon tilt, followed by Ole Miss and North Carolina in the evening game. Former foes are now set to become teammates tonight in the Northeast Nebraska All-Star Football Classic in Norfolk. Panthers head coach Chris Kuser is heading up the white team and says he's excited for the opportunity this game brings, not only for himself, but for all of his players.
19: That's always the challenge, is just be able to get the kids just to, you know, focus on, you know, just kind of meeting each other and just kind of hanging out together and just, you know, doing all the stuff, eating together and, you know, playing some games together and just talking and just doing everything you possibly can just to get them to hang out and just really enjoy this 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
1: The way they framed it is they said, look, we've just written this film, and our lead character, Marty McFly, his favorite band would be Huey Lewis and the News. So we thought, why not ask you to write a song? I said, frankly, don't much care for writing a song called
2: Back to the Future.
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Rocking the Big Red, 94 Rock and Mookie in the morning. Speaking of farm animals, well, I guess some of these are. A man was busted smuggling 2,000 reptiles into the U.S. How did he fit them all up in his... Oh, that's not how he smuggled them, sorry.

Hey, it's Martha Quinn. And that's the kind of stuff you'll be hearing all weekend long as we recreate those Saturday night MTV concerts from the 80s. It's an MTV mini concert weekend starting tonight after football on 94 Rock.

Modern English, rocking the big red 94 rock, and Mookie in the morning, one of the great 80s one-hit wonders, and they will be rocking Stir Cove in Council Bluffs August 1st, opening up for Howard Jones. They join us right now, the whole band, Modern English. Good morning, Jim.

0: And then a couple of weeks later, it wasn't going to happen. But that's it. We're going to walk to the concert.
1: I mean, we're looking forward to a whole year of work. Would be very nice.
2: I saw one of the places you have booked on the tour, the Paradiso in Amsterdam. That place is like 150 years old. It used to be a church. It's amazing.
0: Yes. Yeah. It's like a kind of massive entertainment center. It's got a great big, you know, auditorium size venue and a slightly smaller venue within the building.
2: And, you know, we were talking about how this is your first concert tour since COVID, but back then you actually did some of those live stream concerts. How different is it performing in front of no audience as opposed to the real thing?
1: It's funny you should ask. We just did an interview, and I'm going to tell you the same thing. We haven't really got... When we rehearse, we've got lots of energy, so when we were playing on the stage, it's a bit like doing a rehearsal, really. We put everything into the songs wherever we're playing, really, in front of whoever.
2: I remember MTV, you were one of the first recipients of that pop culture push that brought a lot of bands to the forefront, because I think people would be surprised that I Melt With You is such an iconic 80s song, but it probably didn't get as much radio love at the time. It certainly has over the years. But most of us knew you because of MTV, right? At least in America.
1: Yeah, I mean, MTV launched that song, really, with the video. Video, that was a word, isn't it? Yeah, it cost, I think, about $1,000 to make that little video for I Melt With You at the time.
2: Oh, wow.
1: We carried all the stuff in ourselves to this little basement in London and filmed it really cheaply, and it was one of the most played, you know, songs on MTV that year, so it was an exciting time.
2: And would you consider yourself, or because you get play on classic rock radio, you get play on alternative radio, pop radio, but I think a lot of people included you with that new romantics of the time, like ABC or Spandau Ballet, but you had more of a rock edge. Did you think you fit into anything, or were you kind of your own dynamic?
1: No, you're right. We never saw ourselves as anything to do with a new romantic thing. You know, not at all. I mean, when we were at home, you know, just after punk rock had finished and the post-punk thing happened, you know, bands like The Cure, Joy Division, Wire, Echo and the Bunnymen, we were listening to those bands, not really the kind of hair sticking up in the air bands, really.
2: I love it. That's the first time I've heard it described that way, but maybe the best I've heard. The hair sticking up in the air bands there.
1: It's going to be interesting.
2: To say the least. So, in the meantime, we'll enjoy you out on the road with Howard Jones, August 1st, Stir Cove and Council Bluffs, Modern English. Thanks for the time, gents.
1: Thank you very much.
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3: 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Let's get the latest now from the News Channel Nebraska Newsroom. For the second time in the last few months, the town of Genoa experienced a water emergency on Thursday. A main break on Jaguar Road left Genoa with a minimal water supply coming into town. Authorities were able to resolve the situation by about 8 p.m. Thursday. They do ask citizens to still not water their lawn or garden until further notice. Genoa residents can contact city officials if they need bottled water. There is a glimmer of good news amid a lot of not-so-good news in the battle to control the South Fork Fire in the Nebraska Panhandle near Fort Robinson State Park. The blaze burning near Crawford has now grown to over 23,000 acres, but Bill Reed with the Rocky Mountain Complex Incident Management Team said Thursday they've contained 5% of the blaze on the west side near where the fire started.
4: We did see some growth up here, and this is pretty remote country up here. Right now, the only way that we have access up there is with hand crews or boots on the ground. So we're not able to access this with engines. So it's definitely people walking with hand tools, but working this edge, looking to secure it and get this all tied up so we can prevent any further movement to the north.
3: Evacuation orders remain in place for Fort Robinson State Park and parts of Crawford. While the future of the Democratic candidate remains in doubt whether she runs for a spot in Washington, D.C. this November, Senator Pete Ricketts is likely to have at least one person running against him. Independent candidate Dan Osborne brought in more than 12,000 signatures to the Secretary of State's office Thursday, more than three times the required amount. Osborne says he believes it's time for people from all parties to come together under a coalition to have the working class better represented in the federal government.
5: I really want to fight to create a true free market with that competition will bring down costs. Because right now, I believe in the words of Abraham Lincoln, a government by and for the people. And right now it seems like it's a government for the 1% corporations. And that's certainly something I'm going to take to Washington, D.C. and fight for all these people that have built this country with their bare hands.
3: Osborne ran for Senate as an independent 2 years ago, with Senator Deb Fischer defeating him by a 53-47 advantage. That's your latest in news. For more, visit newschannelnebraska.com.
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3: 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Sunny and 88 for your Friday. Low of 62 tonight. Scattered thunderstorms tomorrow. After that, partly cloudy. 75 for your Saturday. 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
8: If you ever need anything, call Mookie. 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
1: Welcome to Hollywood. They're remaking the movie Escape from New York. Kurt Russell is reportedly keeping an eye out for the script. That joke is for us boomers. AMC Theaters is postponing its live stream concert series because summer movies are doing so well. Somebody should tell that to Masters of the Universe. Sorry. Toy Story 5 opens next week. You can tell the characters are getting old because Buzz struggles to keep his Woody.
0: Welcome to Hollywood. This has been the Hollywood.

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2: Oh, the boss is going to tear me a new one. 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
2: Ha! 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
1: Don't believe us? 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
3: Oh, please. Hillary don't need it. Aunt Flo never leaves our house. Yes, dear. I know. With the wings. Right, dear. Whatever you say, dear.
1: Aunt Flo Max. I am invincible. 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
12: 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The Carolina Hurricanes are one win away from their first Stanley Cup in 20 years and their second in franchise history after a 4-2 win over the Vegas Golden Knights on Thursday evening. The Canes now lead the series 3-2, game 6 in Vegas Sunday night. The College World Series is upon us. Two matchups today in Omaha, Troy versus West Virginia in the afternoon tilt, followed by Ole Miss and North Carolina in the evening game. Former foes are now set to become teammates tonight in the Northeast Nebraska All-Star Football Classic in Norfolk. Panthers head coach Chris Kuser is heading up the white team and says he's excited for the opportunity this game brings, not only for himself, but for all of his players.
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2: Steve had a death in the family and had to go back to Kansas. So the five of us just kind of put it down on tape. And a lot of the parts that are on the record are just kind of things thrown together that we hope to go back and repair later. But we never did because everything worked. You know, like the opening drum part, Don't You Cry No More, boom, boom, boom, boom, whack. That was just something I threw in there to fill up some space till I could come up with something better. Little did I know that it would become a signature for the song. Gary.

Rocking the Big Red 94, rocking Mookie in the morning. Didn't have time for this in the sports report, but Chiefs quarterback Patrick Mahomes just signed a $500 million contract extension, $500 million. In a related story, I had to use a coupon last night just to afford a taco salad.

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2: 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You got to get 100 points. Clock will begin with your first guess. You ready, Freddie?
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2: Name something you do when you're sick.
3: Sneeze.
2: Name something kids love about summer.
3: Swimming.
2: Name something people write with.
3: A pen.
2: Name something people put on pizza.
3: Pepperoni.
2: Just under the gun. All right. 100 points. Name a place where you have to be quiet. You said library. Survey said 38. Number one answer.
3: Doom.
2: Name something you do when you're sick. You said sneeze. Survey said you're the only one, Sneezy. Zero.
3: Wow.
2: Number one answer, take medicine. That's why you keep sneezing. You're still sick. Name something kids love about summer. You said swimming. Survey said 25. Number one answer. All right, she got 63 points. Name something people write with. You said a pen. Survey said 19.
3: Okay.
2: Number one answer was pencil. 82. You need 18 points for 100. For the big money, name something people put on pizza. You said pepperoni. Survey said 23.
3: Woo.
2: Boom. $10,000. Yes. No car, sorry.
3: Oh.
2: We'll send you a dollar a year for the next 10,000 years.
3: Thank you.
2: By the way, cheese was the number one answer. So, you know, you got to put that on first. But you did well, sir. Family Feud, Fast Money Friday.
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4: 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Let's get the latest now from the News Channel Nebraska Newsroom. For the second time in the last few months, the town of Genoa experienced a water emergency on Thursday. A main break on Jaguar Road left Genoa with a minimal water supply coming into town. Authorities were able to resolve the situation by about 8 p.m. Thursday. They do ask citizens to still not water their lawn or garden until further notice. Genoa residents can contact city officials if they need bottled water. There is a glimmer of good news amid a lot of not-so-good news in the battle to control the South Fork Fire in the Nebraska Panhandle near Fort Robinson State Park. The blaze burning near Crawford has now grown to over 23,000 acres, but Bill Reed with the Rocky Mountain Complex Incident Management Team said Thursday they've contained 5% of the blaze on the west side near where the fire started.
5: We did see some growth up here, and this is pretty remote country up here. Right now, the only way that we have access up there is with hand crews or boots on the ground. So we're not able to access this with engines. So it's definitely people walking with hand tools, but working this edge, looking to secure it and get this all tied up so we can prevent any further movement to the north.
4: Evacuation orders remain in place for Fort Robinson State Park and parts of Crawford. While the future of the Democratic candidate remains in doubt whether she runs for a spot in Washington, D.C. this November, Senator Pete Ricketts is likely to have at least one person running against him. Independent candidate Dan Osborne brought in more than 12,000 signatures to the Secretary of State's office Thursday, more than three times the required amount. Osborne says he believes it's time for people from all parties to come together under a coalition to have the working class better represented in the federal government.
6: I really want to fight to create a true free market with that competition will bring down costs. Because right now, I believe in the words of Abraham Lincoln, a government by and for the people. And right now it seems like it's a government for the 1% corporations. And that's certainly something I'm going to take to Washington, D.C. and fight for all these people that have built this country with their bare hands.
4: Osborne ran for Senate as an independent 2 years ago, with Senator Deb Fischer defeating him by a 53-47 advantage. That's your latest in news. For more, visit newschannelnebraska.com.
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4: 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As Steve Martin said in that movie, My Blue Heaven, great day for a moat. Sunny and 88, clear and 62 tonight. Scattered thunderstorms tomorrow morning. After that, partly cloudy and 75 for your Saturday. Right now, 65.
9: Look, I'm going to be honest with you. 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
1: Don't you enter, you can never get out of here. 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
2: They're remaking the movie Escape from New York. Kurt Russell is reportedly keeping an eye out for the script. That joke is for us boomers. AMC Theaters is postponing its live stream concert series because summer movies are doing so well. Somebody should tell that to Masters of the Universe. Sorry. Toy Story 5 opens next week. You can tell the characters are getting old because Buzz struggles to keep his Woody.
1: Welcome to Hollywood.
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2: What?
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2: Oh, the boss is going to tear me a new one. 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
2: Ha! 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
3: Oh, please. Hillary don't need it. Aunt Flo never leaves our house. Yes, dear, I know. With the wings. Right, dear. Whatever you say, dear. I am
1: strong. Aunt Flo Max. I am invincible. Keeps the witch on the broom. I am woman.
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11: That's Sean McDonough on ESPN. The Carolina Hurricanes are one win away from their first Stanley Cup in 20 years and their second in franchise history after a 4-2 win over the Vegas Golden Knights on Thursday evening. The Canes now lead the series 3-2, game 6 in Vegas Sunday night. The College World Series is upon us. Two matchups today in Omaha, Troy versus West Virginia in the afternoon tilt, followed by Ole Miss and North Carolina in the evening game. Former foes are now set to become teammates tonight in the Northeast Nebraska All-Star Football Classic in Norfolk. Panthers head coach Chris Kuser is heading up the white team and says he's excited for the opportunity this game brings, not only for himself, but for all of his players.
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0: Hey, you going to the comedy festival this year?
1: The what?
0: The Great American Comedy Festival.
1: What's that?
0: The festival they have every year that honors Johnny Carson?
1: Every year? Since when?
0: Like, 2008.
1: What? Where?
0: At the Johnny Carson Theater.
1: In Norfolk?
0: Yeah.
1: Well, who's performing?
0: Charlie Behrens is the headliner this year.
1: Charlie Behrens? I see his videos all the time. He's hilarious.
0: Right? They're also bringing in Bluebird Improv with Matt Walsh. And a bunch of other funny improvisers.
1: That's a pretty cool lineup.
0: And they bring in a bunch of other nationally known comics. They have a world-class magic and comedy show. And the adults-only late show at the District Event Center.
1: And this is in Norfolk?
0: Yeah.
1: Norfolk, Nebraska.
0: Yes. 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
1: Huh. You know, they really should publicize this festival more.
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8: 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Perfection detection today, sunny and 88 for your Friday, clear and 62 tonight. Scattered morning thunderstorms tomorrow. After that, partly cloudy and 75 for your Saturday. Right now, 71. 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
3: 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A Fabu Friday, sunny and 88 today, low 62 tonight. A so-so Saturday, scattered thunderstorms tomorrow morning. After that, partly cloudy and 75 Saturday afternoon. It's 75 right now. 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

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Some men you just can't reach. 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
0: 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REO

Hey, it's Martha Quinn. And that's the kind of stuff you'll be hearing all weekend long as we recreate those Saturday night MTV concerts from the 80s. 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
4: 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Don't miss the Mega Produce Sale going on now through Sunday at Hy-Vee East downtown and Hy-Vee West on the 275 bypass in Norfolk.
5: Rice is down 10.5 at 12:10. Live and feeder cattle are sharply lower, waiting for this week's direct business to get going on a widespread basis. Also monitoring the New World screwworm situation. August lives down 330 at 239.40. October lives down 327 at 232.12. August feeders are 390 lower at 355.60. And hogs are mixed, mostly lower on spread trade in yesterday's lower close in pork. July's down 15 at 96.47. August is up 5 at 95.95. John Perkins, Brownfield.
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7: 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Talk to me about Foreseeable Fungicide. Why is that a strong option?
8: 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And Foreseeable really provides growers a powerful tool to help control those key diseases and protect the crop. It's built on three powerful modes of action, so it's giving that grower that confidence they'll have, you know, control over key diseases like the tar spot, southern rust, gray leaf spot, northern corn leaf blight, really being the corn focus, and Foreseeable also being really strong with frog eye leaf spot. With that protection, in addition to what we say our novel SDHI, it has a residual up to 30 days, so that really gives growers some extra protection on the back end through those critical growth stages that most competitive fungicides don't have. Farmers should definitely work with their local Corteva rep. In addition, they can also visit corteva.com/fungicidefacts for more information on Foreseeable Fungicide from Corteva Agriscience.
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0: Hey, you going to the comedy festival this year?
1: The what?
0: The Great American Comedy Festival.
1: What's that?
0: The festival they have every year that honors Johnny Carson?
1: Every year? Since when?
0: Like, 2008.
1: What? Where?
0: At the Johnny Carson Theater.
1: In Norfolk?
0: Yeah.
1: Well, who's performing?
0: Charlie Behrens is the headliner this year.
1: Charlie Behrens? I see his videos all the time. He's hilarious.
0: Right? They're also bringing in Bluebird Improv with Matt Walsh and a bunch of other funny improvisers.
1: That's a pretty cool lineup.
0: And they bring in a bunch of other nationally known comics. They have a world-class magic and comedy show and the adults-only late show at the District Event Center.
1: And this is in Norfolk?
0: Yeah.
1: Norfolk, Nebraska.
0: Yes. 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You can buy tickets there, see their full lineup, even check out who's performed in the past.
1: Huh. You know, they really should publicize this festival more.
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2: 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Sunny and 88 for your Friday, low of 62 tonight. Scattered thunderstorms tomorrow morning. After that, partly cloudy, 75 for your Saturday. Right now, 79. 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

Hey, it's Martha Quinn. 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
5: Time for 94 Rock News, brought to you by Courtesy Ford on the 275 Bypass. Shop in comfort in their indoor showroom. For the second time in the last few months, the town of Genoa experienced a water emergency on Thursday. A main break on Jaguar Road left Genoa with a minimal water supply coming into town. Authorities were able to resolve the situation by about 8 p.m. Thursday. They do ask citizens to still not water their lawn or garden until further notice. Genoa residents can contact city officials if they need bottled water. There is a glimmer of good news amid a lot of not-so-good news in the battle to control the South Fork Fire in the Nebraska Panhandle near Fort Robinson State Park. The blaze burning near Crawford has now grown to over 23,000 acres, but Bill Reed with the Rocky Mountain Complex Incident Management Team said Thursday they've contained 5% of the blaze on the west side near where the fire started.
6: We did see some growth up here, and this is pretty remote country up here. Right now, the only way that we have access up there is with hand crews or boots on the ground. So we're not able to access this with engines. So it's definitely people walking with hand tools, but working this edge, looking to secure it and get this all tied up so we can prevent any further movement to the north.
5: Evacuation orders remain in place for Fort Robinson State Park and parts of Crawford. While the future of the Democratic candidate remains in doubt whether she runs for a spot in Washington, D.C. this November, Senator Pete Ricketts is likely to have at least one person running against him. Independent candidate Dan Osborne brought in more than 12,000 signatures to the Secretary of State's office Thursday, more than three times the required amount. Osborne says he believes it's time for people from all parties to come together under a coalition to have the working class better represented in the federal government.
7: I really want to fight to create a true free market with that competition will bring down costs. Because right now, you know, I believe in the words of Abraham Lincoln, a government by and for the people. And right now it seems like it's a government for the 1% corporations. And that's certainly something I'm going to take to Washington, D.C. and fight for all these people that have built this country with their bare hands.
5: Osborne ran for Senate as an independent 2 years ago, with Senator Deb Fischer defeating him by a 53-47 advantage. That's your latest in news. For more, visit newschannelnebraska.com.
8: 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The Big Red wins three titles. Michael Jordan gets six rings. That one chick ripped her top off when the U.S. won the Women's World Cup. 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

0: 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I'd have to defend
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5: 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Sunny and warm the rest of the afternoon. Highs topping out around 90. Winds a little gusty at times tonight. Clear. Slight chance of a shower or a thunderstorm moves in. Overnight lows will dip down to 62 tomorrow. Slight chance of morning showers. Highs will reach 80. The bigger Saturday story will be the wind shift, as winds will start to gust out of the north at some point, making it a little cooler for Sunday. Highs of only 74. News and weather anytime online at 94rock.fm.
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Hey, it's Martha Quinn. And that's the kind of stuff you'll be hearing all weekend long as we recreate those Saturday night MTV concerts from the 80s. 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

0: Your Carhartt Lumber, Harry Chess song, Def Leppard's Rock Brigade. Wrapping up that 94 rock block that was brought to you by Runza. Have you heard about it yet? Have you tried it yet? The Dr. Pepper Shake at Runza. Creamy, cool, perfection. And somehow it tastes like cruising around with the windows down and zero responsibilities. Runza, they make it all better. Your weather's next on 94 Rock.
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4: Destructive winds is just deadly.
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0: Hey, you going to the comedy festival this year?
1: The what?
0: The Great American Comedy Festival.
1: What's that?
0: The festival they have every year that honors Johnny Carson?
1: Every year? Since when?
0: Like, 2008.
1: What? Where?
0: At the Johnny Carson Theater.
1: In Norfolk?
0: Yeah.
1: Well, who's performing?
0: Charlie Behrens is the headliner this year.
1: Charlie Behrens? I see his videos all the time. He's hilarious.
0: Right? They're also bringing in Bluebird Improv with Matt Walsh and a bunch of other funny improvisers.
1: That's a pretty cool lineup.
0: And they bring in a bunch of other nationally known comics. They have a world-class magic and comedy show, and the adults-only late show at the District Event Center.
1: And this is in Norfolk?
0: Yeah.
1: Norfolk, Nebraska.
0: Yes. 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
1: Huh. You know, they really should publicize this festival more.
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9: 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Breezy this afternoon, hot, humid, highs near 90. For tonight, clear. Do have a slight chance of rain after midnight. Overnight lows fall to 62. Tomorrow starts with a small storm chance, then mostly sunny, breezy, and highs near 80 tomorrow afternoon. 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

0: Another live cut on 94 Rock on a Friday Fest. The Black Crowes there. 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We're having a MTV mini concert weekend. 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
5: 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Sunny and warm yet this afternoon. Highs of 87 tonight. Mostly clear and a low around 62 with a slight chance of rain after midnight. So going to be pretty breezy throughout today and tomorrow morning. For your Saturday, small storm chance, then mostly sunny, breezy, and cooler highs near 80. 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

0: Fleetwood Mac wrapping up another 94 Rock Block. 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

0: It's another live cut. 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Like a good neighbor, State Farm is there. Husker Sports Report coming up, your weather. We got high school football tonight with the Northeast Nebraska All-Star Football Classic also starting this weekend. Like that live cut you just heard, we're having an MTV mini concert weekend. 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

0: Hey, you going to the comedy festival this year?
1: The what?
0: The Great American Comedy Festival.
1: What's that?
0: The festival they have every year that honors Johnny Carson?
1: Every year? Since when?
0: Like, 2008.
1: What?
0: Where? At the Johnny Carson Theater.
1: In Norfolk?
0: Yeah.
1: Well, who's performing?
0: Charlie Behrens is the headliner this year.
1: Charlie Behrens? I see his videos all the time. He's hilarious.
0: Right? They're also bringing in Bluebird Improv with Matt Walsh. And a bunch of other funny improvisers.
1: That's a pretty cool lineup.
0: And they bring in a bunch of other nationally known comics. They have a world-class magic and comedy show. And the adults-only late show at the District Event Center.
1: And this is in Norfolk?
0: Yeah.
1: Norfolk, Nebraska.
0: Yes. 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You can buy tickets there, see their full lineup, even check out who's performed in the past.
1: Huh. You know, they really should publicize this festival more.
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6: 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Overnight lows tonight, going to get down to about 62. We have a chance of rain after midnight as well. Tomorrow, 30% chance of showers and thunderstorms, mainly before 8. Then it's going to be a sunny one tomorrow, highs near 80. On Sunday, turns cooler, sunny, highs near 74. News and weather anytime online at 94rock.fm. 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

Hey, it's Martha Quinn. And that's the kind of stuff you'll be hearing all weekend long as we recreate those Saturday night MTV concerts from the 80s. 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
1: Lights, dirt, thunder. 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
7: What's that?
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7: 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Since when?
6: Like 2008.
7: What?
6: Where? At the Johnny Carson Theater.
7: In Norfolk?
6: Yeah.
7: Well, who's performing?
6: Charlie Behrens is the headliner this year.
7: Charlie Behrens? I see his videos all the time. He's hilarious.
6: Right? They're also bringing in Bluebird Improv with Matt Walsh and a bunch of other funny improvisers.
7: That's a pretty cool lineup.
6: And they bring in a bunch of other nationally known comics. 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
7: And this is in Norfolk?
6: Yeah.
7: Norfolk, Nebraska.
6: Yes. 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
7: Huh. You know, they really should publicize this festival more.
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8: 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Go home. It's over. 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

it's Martha Quinn. And that's the kind of stuff you'll be hearing all weekend long as we recreate those Saturday night MTV concerts from the 80s. It's an MTV mini concert weekend starting tonight after football on 94 Rock.

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0: midnight tomorrow. Morning showers leads to a sunny Saturday afternoon. Highs near 80. Sunday, cooler, sunny. Highs of only 75. News and weather anytime online at 94rock.fm.
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Hey, it's Martha Quinn. 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
8: Thank you very much. For the second time in the last few months, the town of Genoa experienced a water emergency on Thursday. A main break on Jaguar Road left Genoa with a minimal water supply coming into town. Authorities were able to resolve the situation by about 8 p.m. Thursday. They do ask citizens to still not water their lawn or garden until further notice. Genoa residents can contact city officials if they need bottled water. There is a glimmer of good news amid a lot of not-so-good news in the battle to control the South Fork Fire in the Nebraska Panhandle near Fort Robinson State Park. The blaze burning near Crawford has now grown to over 23,000 acres, but Bill Reed with the Rocky Mountain Complex Incident Management Team said Thursday they've contained 5% of the blaze on the west side near where the fire started.
9: We did see some growth up here, and this is pretty remote country up here. Right now, the only way that we have access up there is with hand crews or boots on the ground, so we're not able to access this with engines or so it's definitely people walking with hand tools, but working this edge, looking to secure it and get this all tied up so we can prevent any further movement to the north.
8: Evacuation orders remain in place for Fort Robinson State Park and parts of Crawford. While the future of the Democratic candidate remains in doubt whether she runs for a spot in Washington, D.C. this November, Senator Pete Ricketts is likely to have at least one person running against him. Independent candidate Dan Osborne brought in more than 12,000 signatures to the Secretary of State's office Thursday, more than three times the required amount. Osborne says he believes it's time for people from all parties to come together under a coalition to have the working class better represented in the federal government.
10: I really want to fight to create a true free market with that competition will bring down costs. Because right now, I believe in the words of Abraham Lincoln, a government by and for the people. And right now it seems like it's a government for the 1% corporations. And that's certainly something I'm going to take to Washington, D.C. and fight for all these people that have built this country with their bare hands.
8: Osborne ran for Senate as an independent 2 years ago, with Senator Deb Fischer defeating him by a 53-47 advantage. That's your latest in news. 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
3: 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Tonight, mostly cloudy, slight chance of a shower after midnight. Tomorrow, 30% chance of showers early, then a sunny afternoon, highs of about 79. Sunday, cooler, sunny, highs 75. News and weather anytime online at 94rock.fm.

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1: Hey, it's Martha Quinn. We're in Houston. It's 1981, and Joe Walsh is kicking off his There Goes the Neighborhood tour. Let's send it to the stage for another MTV mini concert on 94 Rock.

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Thank you, we loved you. We had a good time. Thank you from John, Mike, and Rustin. John, but I won't say.

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5: What's that?
4: The festival they have every year that honors Johnny Carson.
5: Every year? Since when?
4: Like 2008.
5: What? Where?
4: At the Johnny Carson Theater.
5: In Norfolk?
4: Yeah.
5: Well, who's performing?
4: Charlie Behrens is the headliner this year.
5: Charlie Behrens? I see his videos all the time. He's hilarious.
4: Right? They're also bringing in Bluebird Improv with Matt Walsh. And a bunch of other funny improvisers.
5: That's a pretty cool lineup.
4: And they bring in a bunch of other nationally known comics. They have a world

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1: Lights, dirt, thunder. 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
4: 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Tonight, chance of rain after midnight. Overnight lows to 62 tomorrow. Slight chance of morning rain, but a sunny afternoon. Highs near 80. Sunday, going to be cool. Sunny. Highs near 75. 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
5: Hey, it's Alan Hunter. 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

It's an MTV mini concert on 94 Rock. I'm Alan Hunter. It's 1981, and Journey is playing tracks from their classic album Escape live for the first time. Here's another Stone in Love.

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I'm Alan Hunter, and that wheel is going to turn one more time here with their encore, the one and only Journey.

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6: A Chamber of Commerce meeting is the backdrop of the 14th annual Northeast Nebraska All-Star Football Classic. 81 degrees at kickoff here at Veterans Memorial Field in Norfolk. Clear sky, sun setting behind us, low humidity, light breeze, perfection detection. 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
6: 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Dave Spencer here in spirit as he is enjoying his second honeymoon up in Niagara Falls. Wonder if he has as great weather as we have here today. News Channel Nebraska's Oliver Begeman spent the week with the white team and filed this report.
9: Former foes are now set to become teammates at the Northeast Nebraska All-Star Football Classic. This game pits kids from across Nebraska on two teams, red and white. After a week of practice, the teams face off at Memorial Field in Norfolk.
10: I haven't really played against any of these guys before, so it's nice to meet them, all new faces. It's awesome to see the talent in the area.
9: Players will not only have to learn a new playbook, but also a new personnel set. This game combines players from 11-man, 8-man, and 6-man football into one unit. Despite the challenge, the players are excited to learn how an 11-man team operates.
11: You know, as a football lover, I love learning anything about football as I can. It's like, you know, unique opportunity, and I'm really grateful for it.
9: The white team coach, Chris Kuser, who also coaches Norfolk Panther football, is excited for the opportunity this game brings, not only for himself, but for all of his players.
12: That's always the challenge, is just be able to get the kids just to, you know, focus on, you know, just kind of meeting each other and just kind of hanging out together and just, you know, doing all the stuff, eating together and, you know, playing some games together and just talking and just doing everything you possibly can just to get them to hang out and just really enjoy this experience, because this is something they'll carry through the rest of their lives.
9: In Norfolk, I'm Oliver Begeman, News Channel Nebraska.
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6: 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NCN's Tyler Murphy spent the week with the red team and had this report.
14: It's a scene you only see once a year. Helmets and decals from across Northeast Nebraska lining up on the same field, trading rivalries for one last ride together. Johnny Ostermeyer of Crofton is head coach of the red team in the Northeast Nebraska All-Star Football Classic. He says it's a rare opportunity to directly coach the area's top talent.
15: A lot of great athletes from a lot of different schools, kids you get to see highlights of during through the weeks, and now you get a chance to go see them in person, actually coach them in person.
14: Ostermeyer says he's keeping the playbook simple.
15: So I'm not sitting here re-coaching things, doing a little bit different. You know, we switched a few things here and there, but the kids are picking it up really fast.
14: For players like O'Neal's Grady Wilkie, who will play at Hastings College, the scheme feels familiar.
16: It's a bunch of stuff we did back in O'Neal, but there's also a bunch of stuff you kind of have to come back to where it's new.
14: Beyond the X's and O's, recent rivals are now becoming friends.
16: Yeah, it's definitely fun to like see their perspective on when they played you and tell them when you played them, especially like the Hardington kids. Like, we played them all the time, and it's fun being on the same team. But we beat them most of the time, but like this past year, they beat us.
14: That includes St. Mary's tight end and defensive end Lane Bybee, sharing a huddle with former state championship foes.
16: That's really cool. You know, we some Minot kids here played in the state championships. Kids play a whole nother game, basically, so it's really exciting.
14: Whether it's a springboard to college or one last chance to suit up, the goal remains the same.
16: Yeah, this will be my last time playing football, so I'm just excited. You know, I'm ready to have fun.
14: In Norfolk, Tyler Murphy, News Channel Nebraska.
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6: 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Offensively for the red team, the quarterback Gage Hedstrom of St. Mary's, his teammate Lane Bybee, one of the backs and receivers, along with Jace Panning of Crofton, Mason Carassi of Hardington Newcastle, Brock Jonato of Bloomfield, Grady Wilkie of O'Neill. And up front, it's Sam Weibelhaus of Cedar Catholic, his teammate from the Knights up there, Jared Rutar, Tyson Sanger of Crofton, Tate Stolpe of Wausau Osmond, and Boston Krieger of Pierce round out the red team offensive starters. For the white team, their quarterback Peyton Penrose of West Point Beamer, the backs and receivers Tanner Wagner of Norfolk, Cash Honish of North Bend Central, Jarrett Werner of Elkhorn Valley, Miles Nielsen of West Point Beamer, and Corbin Werner of Elkhorn Valley. Up front, it's Nathan Tomkak of Howells Dodge, Carson Tomaszek of Stanton, Tatum Anderson of Norfolk, Corbin Anthony of Wisner Pilger, and Lucas Engel of Bancroft Rosalie. The head coach for the red team, Johnny Ostermeyer of Creighton. The white team headed up by Chris Kuser of Norfolk. And the teams right now doing the coin flip here to get things started. And looks like the red team won the toss. They have deferred. White team will be receiving first. And the red team kicking right to left across your radio. Thanks for joining us here tonight on 94 Rock, the 14th annual Northeast Nebraska All-Star Football Classic. And what a night for it. As we mentioned there, Johnny Ostermeyer of Crofton, your head coach there, he certainly has great Midwest ties, started his playing career at Nebraska Wesleyan, transferred to Wayne State, also played 8 years in the Arena Football League. And for the white team, Chris Kuser, graduated from Concordia, graduated from Hemingford High, and has been with the Norfolk Panthers as their head man now for 5 years. So back deep for the white team to receive today. It'll be number 23, Bryce Lindstrom of Pierce, along with Jace Panning of Crofton. And kicking away for the red team is Edwin Alarcon of Norfolk Catholic. We've seen some big boots come off his leg in recent years. And one last thought and prayer from Alarcon. Takes a knee. He's up and ready. And the 14th annual Northeast Nebraska All-Star Football Classic is underway. Booming kick going to go into and through the end zone. We told you he had a howitzer for a leg, and he proves it right from the get-go as this one nearly went on to the baseball field, which is to our left. So the white team will